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0: Asheville's number one hit music station, Star 104.3. It's Mikey V, Frankie V, and Gianna. 4th of July weekend's here. Summer's here. The average person doesn't actually know how much water you're supposed to drink to stay hydrated during the summer. We're going to talk about that next.
1: I'm freezing outside. I feel my skin tight. My coat is inside.
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It's an interesting answer. We're going to talk about that next.

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1: 4th of July long weekend is on. Amy, are you a fan of fireworks?
2: Oh my gosh, I love fireworks.
1: Gianna, you like fireworks?
3: They're fine. They're fine. Nothing special to me.
1: So you ever wonder, like, why do we actually like fireworks? Like, why do we stop down and look at the sky and take all these photos and say, oh my gosh, it's 4th of July. I can't wait to go see some fireworks.
3: Yeah.
1: A lot of people think it's just because it's part of the tradition, but check this out. People are actually drawn to fireworks due to the combination of primal instincts and psychological responses. You're like, Frankie, what the hell does that mean? Right, exactly. So it's the visual spectacle of bright, colorful explosions that combined with the loud, unexpected noises that actually trigger a release of dopamine in your brain. It's a neurotransmitter associated with the pleasure and excitement. So the colors and the sounds and the screaming actually trigger your brain to happiness. So that's why we like fireworks.
2: So in other words, you need to go to the fireworks. You only get that cleanse, like...
3: I'm okay.
2: A few times a year.
3: I get my dopamine elsewhere. I don't need the screaming and the loud noises.
1: And the crowds and yelling people.
3: I'm okay, but I'm glad this is good for some
1: people. You know, just a piece of information as we get ready for the 4th of July fireworks in front.
3: Thanks, Frankie.
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0: Star 104.3, Asheville's number one hit music station. It's Mikey V, Frankie V, and Gianna. Madonna. Yes, Madonna right there. Danceteria inside the iHeartRadio 9 at 9. And at number 9, Bella K now. Number 8 tonight.
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She'll be all right. No riding shining armored knight. She will save herself this time. And in fact, tonight, she did confirm. The cold never lasts, my darling. It just teaches the heart

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It's Mikey V, Frankie V, Angiana, Ray and Hans Zimmer, Click Clack Symphony number 3, 4th of July, long weekend. Friday's here. We get in your number one song next after Gracie Abrams, Hit the Wall, Your Runner-Up.

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1: Hey, Gina, it's the 4th of July weekend. Summer's in full effect. Are you traveling anywhere before the end of summer?
2: I'm not.
1: Why is that?
2: Well, I have some pets, and I don't want to leave them behind.
3: Oh, yeah, I get that.
1: It's tough. I have a dog. I know my mom's like that with her cat and Mikey as well. Here's the thing. Owning a pet is actually affecting many people, and they're traveling. According to research, young Americans are actually traveling less because they would rather stay home with their pets over the summer versus worrying about where to put them, what it's going to cost to travel them with you, putting the stress on them. So you're part of the majority of people right now that are saying, you know what, a little staycation sometimes with our pets is a little bit easier than flying somewhere.
2: That's exactly right. A free staycation. That's a great way of thinking about it.
3: I left my cat alone a few weekends ago, and I felt so sad while I was on my actual vacation. Like, the sadness wasn't even, like, worth being away.
1: When you came back, did the cat give you attitude? My dog gives me attitude when I go away.
3: Yeah, she definitely did, but then you could tell she was happy that we were home.
1: Gianna's home. All right.
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1: Stephanie, it's the 4th of July weekend. What are you excited for?
2: Man, I am excited to get some hamburgers, some hot dogs, some big fat steaks on that grill, and just chill out.
1: Wait, Tomo, anytime I hear somebody say anything beyond hot dogs and hamburgers, and you're saying steaks, are we going to a bougie barbecue?
2: A tomahawk steak with some, you know, garlic butter on it. Yeah, I guess so.
1: Well, y'all got some shrimp on the barbecue, you know what I'm saying?
2: No, man, I grew crab legs. If we're going to do steak, we're going to go all the way. We're going to hit the crab legs. We're going to get the steak. We're going to grill some oysters. We're just going to go broke for 4th of July, man.
3: Send me the address. I will be stopping by this weekend.
2: Absolutely. If there's any left.

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1: 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It's Mikey V, Frankie V, and Gianna. Spreading positive vibes. 4th of July, long weekend. Why are you happy? Why are you smiling? Hit us up on Instagram, @VBrosOnAir. Gonna get you on with us next.

0: Asheville's number one hit music station, Star 104.3. It's Mikey V, Frankie V, and Gianna. Shauna, it is the 4th of July long weekend. What's making you smile tonight?
1: My daughter. She's
0: Your daughter.
1: Two. And yeah, her name is Charlotte. And literally nothing in the world makes me happier and gives me ammunition to wake up in my day.
2: Oh, Charlotte.
0: Do you guys have any good plans for the 4th?
1: Yeah, we're going to see my husband's step-siblings. They live about 3 hours away. We're going to go spend the day barbecuing with them.
3: Before you go on the trip, does your husband know that he doesn't make you smile? You said the only thing that makes you smile in this world is your two-year-old.
1: Oh, he knows.
2: Okay.
1: Good.
2: She has
0: made that clear. Well, have a great 4th of July long weekend. Thank you for the positive vibes of the V-Bros.
1: Sure, no problem.
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1: 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It's Mikey V, Frankie V, and Gianna. Joined by Kelly. So there's one thing you look forward to seeing when you get home more than your significant other. Any ideas to what it is?
2: A home-cooked meal.
1: Ooh.
3: That would be my guess.
4: That's a good one, yeah.
1: That is a good one. Now what we're looking for, the answer is your dog. If you're a dog owner, there's a good chance you want to spend more time when you get home with your pup than you want to do with your husband or your wife.
2: That's funny. I was going to say dog, and then I was like, well, what if someone doesn't have a dog?
1: So yeah. Home-cooked then we'll go to the kitchen for the food.
3: That's the only man I'll need.
4: A boy dog.
3: A boy dog.
2: And then just name him my man.
3: Okay, noted.
1: Who are you headed home to see? My man.
3: My man.
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1: 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Yeah, right. Picture that with a Kodak. Or better yet, go to

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1: Ashley, of course, it's the 4th of July long weekend. What are you excited for?
2: I'm excited for my long weekend because it's my last couple days off before I have to run musical theater summer camp, which is so fun but so exhausting.
3: Girl, I did musical theater summer camp, and I just know my teachers were like, oh, we love this, but we hate it at the same time.
2: I'm going to be so sweaty all next week.
3: And the best part is it's like we were in like the puberty age around that time, so not only are you sweaty, but the kids are like learning to use deodorant too. Perfect. So awesome. Good luck with that.
1: All right. You enjoy your last few days
2: before that happens.
1: We appreciate you having us on.
2: Thanks, guys.

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2: 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Are we going to get pics of Taylor and Travis's alleged wedding this weekend? Her latest, I Knew It, I Knew You.

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On the new hit list, I'm Crystal Rosas. There were rumors that Justin Bieber was going to announce some tour dates because of a website update, but his people are like, nope.

She'll be alright. 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
1: 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My name is Crystal Rosas. 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Here's his new one, Baby Doll. 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
1: Crystal Rosas, it's your boy Dramos. I just DM'd you a few songs I think you need to add to that new hit list. Hope you plug them up here soon.
0: Ooh, I got you, Dramos. I'll check that out. Thank you. On socials, I'm at La Crystal Rosas. We're at New Hit List. Now, Horn on the Way, some Gracie Abrams. And I'm going to check my DMs for those. 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

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More on the way here for you on the new hit list. I'm a shimmy out of here, but have a great rest of your 4th of July weekend. I'll be with you Monday night till then at La Crystal Rosas. Gracie Abrams, Hit the Wall. Crack

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1: And we made it to the fourth. It's Saturday. What is going on, my friends? It's Gabby Diaz here. Hope you're feeling good. Hope you're looking forward to the 4th of July holiday. You know, let's go ahead and keep the music going.

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And what are you going to do today? Are you barbecuing? Are you chilling? I feel like nobody knows what they're doing today. All of my friends are like, I don't know. Who knows? We'll see.

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Yeah, and if you're going to a Noah Kahan concert, you gotta do this, okay? Hang on, we'll talk next.

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1: All right, so Noah Kahan has addressed a viral incident that involved a fan pooping during the show, like on the floor. 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
2: Okay, so Lizzo is opening up about her new album, not really doing the best. 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She was really stressed out for a few days before she reminded herself to just focus on being proud of the music that she put out. 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
1: So Taylor, Frankie Paul, you know, the bar stool throwing incident, it's definitely back in her, basically at the center of her legal battle with her ex-husband, Tate Paul. Yeah, he is now filing for a restraining order and full custody of their kids. He tried to seek sole custody back in 2023, but he was never allowed. So I don't know. I'm kind of curious to see what's going to happen, especially now with the Bachelorette dropping, like kind of interesting.
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1: Okay, so this is kind of crazy. A card shop is suspending the Yu-Gi-Oh! 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
1: Okay, so there's a card shop in Oregon that had to put the UGO card game players on notice after hygiene-related complaints went on overdrive. Yeah, I guess this local gaming shop, it's called Kronos Games and Gifts, announced on Wednesday that there would be 1 week suspension of its UGO events. The shop pointed out to the negligence of shop bathrooms, which caused a noticeable odor. We regret to inform you that there will be a 1 week suspension on our local events. We have had issues with people mistreating the restrooms and multiple bad reviews because of poor hygiene. As a reminder, we encourage players to follow Konami guidelines and report anyone who does not. The fact that they have to put out a hygiene notice is crazy.
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The home for Josh and Ariel in the morning, Star 104.3. This is so crazy. TMZ got a look at the NDA for the wedding, the royal wedding, Travis, Kelce, and Taylor Swift. Hang on.

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1: Run by humans, not algorithms. I mean, if we were AI, we'd be way better at TikTok dances.
0: Guaranteed human.

0: You got to look at the NDA for Taylor Swift and Travis Kelce's wedding. And while guests are being told to keep things quiet, there's surprisingly no spelled out punishment if someone breaks it. So there also isn't any kind of like film release in the agreement. So it doesn't look like they're planning to turn the wedding into a documentary, which I would hope not. The more enforceable move is how they're handling invitations. I guess each one is individually watermarked with the guest's name. So that means if someone tries to sell or leak an invite, it can be traced right back to them. So the real pressure here is less about legal consequences and more about making sure nobody slips up publicly. And this is kind of crazy because I heard there was not even any invitations at all, that she like made calls to people with the invite. I don't know. This is crazy. We're just hearing so much. I don't know that we'll ever know the truth.
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2: Well, and it looks like Lonzo Ball is revealing what really went down with his parents because, you know, LeVar and Tina Ball are getting a divorce and he is addressing it because there's been a lot of, like, different speculation on the internet. 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
1: All right, well, let's talk about it because Lonzo Ball, he is speaking on the divorce of his parents, LeVar and Tina Ball. And he basically is saying that my mom didn't want to leave. She was, quote unquote, forced to leave. And I helped her leave. And I'm glad she left because she's in a great spot. And they obviously don't mess with each other. You know, she was not wrong at all. She did not leave him because of his foot or anything like that. I'm kind of curious to see, like, I'm sure, you know, when you're with somebody that long and they go through something, sometimes they change as a person too. So I don't know, very curious to see if we'll ever know the truth.
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1: And we definitely got to send our love to Nara and Lucky Smith. They recently revealed some news about their daughter, Whimsy Lou, who they noticed began to just have something like different on her body. They had to go through a biopsy and things like that. And yeah, it looks like she is diagnosed with cancer late last year and has undergone treatment, but we're not exactly sure what kind of, you know, cancer or anything like that. 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And I hope that it helps somebody, you know, the next person. So definitely sending our love to the whole family and Whimsy Lou.
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1: All right, so let's talk about it, because a new survey is showing that money is still a major stress point in relationships, with nearly half of couples admitting that they keep financial secrets. Yeah, on top of that, about half say avoid talking about money altogether just to dodge arguments. 42% of couples fully combine their finances, and younger people are more likely to keep things separate to hold on to the independence, you know? It all points to money being more than just numbers. There's a lot of emotion tied up in it, like guilt, insecurity, privacy. So couples are still really figuring out how to balance, you know, that honesty and personal control when it comes to finances.
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1: If you don't know Zach yet, he joins me on my show with very strong opinions. 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

Pamela's Bethany. 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
1: Really appreciate you calling to congratulate me on my baby. 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
2: 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It's a worm that sucks the lifeblood out of you.
1: 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It's all right, though. He's more like a monkey. I post a fair amount about him. You know, it's not overloading you, but if people like to see me as a mom, then you get that. 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
1: Somehow I don't have any plans yet to celebrate America. What are you going to get into?
2: Nothing crazy, and then bend over to a cookout with some friends. 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
1: Sounds like a win, except the whole fireworks thing. 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
1: I am Elizabeth Bethany, and I think there is something between being a hoarder and being a minimalist. Okay, just because I don't want to get rid of the dried flowers that are currently sitting on my windowsill. I mean, they're dead, but they're blue. They still look great. Why should I have to get rid of them? But what are you refusing to get rid of, too?
2: I have a collection of clothes that have been shredded by one of my dogs, and I keep saying I'm going to wear them again.
1: Okay, what is your plan for them, though?
2: So I crochet, so I was thinking of, like, patching it with lace.
1: Yeah, I fully support that. I actually have a whole laundry bag of clothes that I'm...
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Asheville's number one hit music station, Star 104.3, is on. I hope you're going to be joining us in Vegas in September for our iHeartRadio Music Festival. Whew, it is such a good time. And Zara Larsson going to be taking the stage?

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Happy 4th of July. 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
1: Happy America Weekend. I am Liz Bethany. Zach is in here, too. And I'm sure I learned this growing up, but I relearned recently that the Declaration of Independence wasn't even signed on July 4th. I mean,
2: no,
1: I'm sure...
2: It actually makes me insane.
1: How many holidays do we have that, you know, Christmas and Easter? It's like, we're just guesstimating that it happened on that day.
2: They're just making literally everything up because it wasn't even signed until August 2nd.
1: Right. I mean, I guess so, July 4th. It was a day. They adopted the wording.
2: Yeah, but they didn't sign it. So what are we going to do on August 2nd?
1: Juneteenth should be the Independence Day.
2: I agree.
1: That's when everybody was actually free.
2: We should celebrate Juneteenth more than the 4th of July and August 2nd.
1: Yeah, or we can, you know, celebrate them all.
2: Yeah, you know Elizabethany loves a party. So if we can do all three, she's in.
1: Please.
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1: Hopefully no one is dying today or doing anything extra dangerous for the 4th of July. 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
1: I hope you have a great 4th of July. I'm glad we call it that mostly, you know, because I think Independence Day, that should be Juneteenth. It's not the day that we signed the Declaration of Independence, but they did approve the wording today. Yeah, I'm mad because maybe I learned that growing up, but I just relearned it. And I feel like I've been lied to.

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1: Congratulations to Mr. and Mrs. Kelce, or is it going to be Mr. and Mrs. Swift? Either way, Taylor Swift and Travis Kelce are married, and we're breaking down the details coming up next.

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Josh Michael is back Monday morning, and he may learn you some with five random facts at 6:40. Josh Michael in the morning on Asheville's...

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And Pitbull trying to set it. I'll tell you what he's got going on. 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

0: Star 104.3, Asheville's number one hit music station. All right, Chris just hit me up on Instagram at Real Savannah G. And Chris, you have a weird 4th of July tradition. You always start the day with a hot dog with what on it?
1: Syrup and bacon. It's kind of like a breakfast hot dog. It's amazing.
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If you're looking to switch up your career, or maybe you're looking for a new job, there's actually a new study that revealed there's one thing you should absolutely never do. And a lot of people think it's actually a good thing. I'll tell you what it is. That's next.

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Kendall Jenner and Jacob Elordi have been seen all over the place together, but she might actually be trying to keep him away from her family. I'll tell you why.

0: 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I was really happy when I saw that these two started dating. Kendall Jenner and Jacob Elordi. I think they're so cute together. And I guess things are getting more serious between them. But they're still taking things at their own pace. And sources are saying that Jacob has yet to meet the Kardashian-Jenner family. Now, the reason Kendall hasn't brought him around. So the internet's like, whoa, whoa, whoa, whoa, whoa. Why is Kendall not introducing Jacob to the fam? Well, they've been spending more time together. I mean, Hawaii, Japan, Australia, where he's from. But insiders are saying that Kendall is really happy that Jacob wants a relationship to develop naturally instead of just rushing into any major milestone. So they're really just taking their time. She doesn't want to force it too quickly. And I think that that's really a good thing, because when your family isn't involved in the beginning, I think it just makes it a whole lot easier, especially with like the microscope of fame. I can't even imagine what that's like. So honestly, good for them, taking it slow, enjoying the moment. I mean, the beginning of a relationship, that's the best part. It's butterflies, it's fun, it's new. Enjoy it for as long as you can.
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Downtown, thank you so much for listening. 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

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Happy 4th of July. No matter what you're up to today, have fun, be safe. Thank you so much for spending it with us. I could

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2: 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Y'all, we're going to have a great time tonight as we celebrate a new album with the best-selling female recording artist of all time, 7-time Grammy Award winner, and you're about to hear exclusively here on iHeartRadio and TikTok some songs for the brand new Confessions Part 2 album available at midnight tonight. Yes, you get to hear them right here first over the next few minutes, all right? Plus, tonight is all about confessions, and later in the show, Madonna herself will answer some of your confessions while sharing exclusive previews of her new music. And I gotta tell you right now, you cannot make a legendary pop record without a genius. May I call you a genius?
3: Sounds good coming in to me.
2: Without a genius in the room. And this is a 3-time Grammy winner whose resume is longer than my receipt at the High Heel Shop. He has worked with everyone, Kylie Minogue, Gwen Stefani, The Killers, and many, many more. And most importantly, though all that, he's the mastermind who helped bring us Confessions 1 and now Confessions 2. I think we're calling it Confessions 1 now. Please give it up for Stuart Price. Stuart, welcome to the madness.
3: The madness of the show or the madness of you?
2: It's the answer is yes.
3: Both, okay.
2: Now, before we get into it, I want to set up the first TikTok Live fan poll, and we're going to do 6 of these throughout the night, all right? Giving you, the fans, another way to interact with us. And the first TikTok Live fan poll question is, Madonna's daughter, Lola Leon, appears on The Test or Love Sensation? Go vote in the polls right now, and we're going to read those results soon. Speaking of albums, Stuart, you and Madonna reunited after 15 years working together on this new album, Confessions 2. How did that come about?
3: So actually that came about, Madonna announced that she was going to do the Celebration Tour. And my wife said, you should call her and, you know, say congratulations. I said, you know, it's going to be an amazing tour. And so I did that. So I picked up the phone and called. And Madonna said, oh, that's funny. I was just thinking about you. And she said she'd been thinking about the other tours that we'd done and, you know, and enjoyed that working process. And so that's how we picked up and started working together again for this tour.
2: Okay, well, here's a question. What is different this time than 15 years ago?
3: Not much. What's changed is there's just been extra living going on. And I think that, you know, you always, in creative partnerships, you always measure how they're going by how you pick up where you left off, right? How does it feel when you start again? But really, for us, it was just a straight line to continue working again. And it was just, you know, it was just like a fresh day.
2: It felt like getting back on the bike, just hopping right back on and just continuing the journey.
3: Yeah, that's a fair way of putting it, yeah.
2: Now, this is iHeartRadio and TikTok Live premiere with Madonna. I am Bob the Drag Queen. I'm talking with Stuart Price, the genius, and obviously with Madonna, behind Confessions 1 and 2, hashtag iHeartMadonna. You can tell us what you think using our TikTok custom likes. And let's check in on our results from the first TikTok Live fan poll. The question was, Madonna's daughter, Lola Leon, appears on The Test or Love Sensation? And the correct answer is The Test. Let's see how many of you got that right. And if you didn't, also, I mean, I don't do some studying, y'all. The answers are out there on the internet. You're on your phone already.
3: You gotta give them a chance. It's only just come out.
2: I know, but they should know. But they should know. You're very lenient. I love that about you. But for now, let's listen to our first song of the evening. This is School from the new album, Confessions 2.
1: There's only one thing I like more than sharing what I know with other people.

0: 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Once again, your host, Bob the Drag Queen.
1: Okay, look, if you are not vibing to that, you need to check your pulse. Stuart, tell us about the making of School. What was the process?
2: So School started off as, like many songs start off, a song with a different title. It was it had a different lyrical theme, but we loved the melodies, we loved the feel of some of the chords. And like what happens a lot of the time in the studio is that you remix the song on the spot. It's going in one direction, it's not right, you rework it. But we'd heard this track from these great team Triangle Park, and we loved just the kind of substance and the vibe of the music. But we wanted to switch it up and make a club track. So we just started rebuilding the song in that way. And then lyrically, Madonna had this idea just about being the leader, being the teacher, like taking control. And those lyrics all just kind of started to spill out. And as they started to spill out, for me, that dictated where we could take, you know, the production of the track and the effects. All those vocals in that track are Madonna. They're her pitched up, pitched down. That's all her, just kind of acting out and playing different characters.
1: I'm excited to hear like Confessions 0.25 when we hear the first version of it. All right, now y'all, it is time for our next TikTok Live fan poll. The question is, what year did Madonna move to New York? Was it 1978? Or was it 1979? Go vote now. Y'all, the TikTok chat is blowing up, and I want to see what the fans are saying to us. Let's check out some of those things we have here, honey. And also, don't worry, y'all. We have some amazing, super amazing guests coming up to you in the future. Some great people.
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1: All right, in fact, we're going to hop right into our next track, and let's listen to, I got to listen to it early, and I feel really proud. This is one of my favorites. Let's listen to, as they say in the UK, Fragile.
3: People really think that there's a beginning and an ending to this thing called life. But energy never dies. This is just a portal.

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1: That was absolutely amazing. Tell us a little bit about the making of that track too, Fragile.
2: Yeah, so, you know, I think within dance music can be about escapism, exploration, connection, but also it can be a lot about reflection as well. And, you know, Madonna's just got this amazing skill where she's always, like, talking about her life, talking about what she sees in the world, but also, on this record, things that have happened to her personally as well. And she lost her brother during the making of this record, and we were working on this song at the time with that title. And so, really, she adapted, you know, the direction of the song to really encompass that moment, and we captured it as a lot of the songs on the record came about that way.
1: That is so beautiful. A lot of time in pop music, we're like often dancing to people's tragedy, you know. It's really interesting, but they turn it into a joyous moment somehow.
2: Well, and also something a lot of the time in pop music is that people they rush away from getting too deep on a track because it's deemed as, you know, not going to create something, you know, instantaneous. But actually, we were in the studio for a long time on this album, and that allowed us to just kind of go deeper and, you know, explore lyrically more and go to more vulnerable places.
1: I do want to remind you all that the Queen of Pop will be joining us very, very soon, but let's check out the results from the second TikTok Live fan poll. The question was, what year did Madonna come to New York? Was it 1978 or was it 1979? And let's see how you all voted. Now, the correct answer is actually a debate. I've actually gotten into this debate with Madonna myself. So nobody's wrong. So just so you know, nobody's wrong. We're all right here.
2: Who won the debate?
1: Well, Madonna won. I mean, she was there.
2: Good answer.
1: Listen, I'm Bob the Drag Queen. I'm here with Stuart Price, and this is iHeartRadio and TikTok Live premiere with Madonna joining us very soon. The last track was Fragile from Madonna's new album, Confessions Part 2. Are we saying Confessions 2 or Part 2? What's the official title we're saying here?
2: Confessions 2.
1: With Confessions 2, an album about her vulnerability and just dancing and just a rebirthing of Confessions Part 1. We have another TikTok Live fan poll. This question is, where did Madonna give a special performance to help launch Confessions 2 era? The options are Times Square or Hollywood Boulevard. Let's hear another track off the new album. Here's Sins Are My Savior from Confessions 2.

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They tried to break me, but I would not give in. My sins are my savior.

0: Is that you playing piano at the end there? Is that your fingers tickling the ivories?
1: That is me at the end, yes. And then the next piece is Camille, who teaches one of Madonna's daughters
0: piano. I met Camille. Yes. Okay. Yeah. Okay, so this song's called Sins Are My Savior. And I feel like the religious iconography, the Catholicism is a pretty constant journey throughout Madonna's work. Like, what is it like working within that extremely like holy context? And
1: but actually this on this song since like there's a subversion of that idea, and in fact it not be directly about religion, it's more about the perception of Madonna, you know, and actually how a lot of the time the criticism of her about, you know, controversy for what purpose, you know, is it for attention? No, actually she's always using language to draw attention to stuff. She always offers an incredible mirror to what's going on in the world at the time. And a lot of the time, I think on Celebration Tour, you saw the messages from her entire career and her entire catalog are as relevant today, if not more relevant, than they were at the time that she was doing it. But she's often misunderstood in that sense, that they're just being used for, you know, a different purpose. So really, this song is really getting inside the head of someone who's saying that these things that I do, this is how I save myself. I say these things so I don't bottle them up inside. You know, Madonna's the biggest proponent of self-expression. She always encourages that in other people, and she performs that in herself as well. But there's a need to do that as well, because in life, if you bottle things up inside you, they just grow in bad ways. You have to let these things out. So there is no sin in saying how you feel. There is no sin in being who you are. Like, doing that is actually what saves you, and that's what the song's about.
0: I think what I noticed too during the tour and getting ready for it, I was realizing, because I had to like look at, because I was also like, we were all helping make the show. So many of us were helping make the show under, you know, Madonna's tutelage, obviously.
1: This wasn't all your madness?
0: No, of course not. And watching, I was like, I got to look at a lot of Madonna clips and stuff from the past. It's a 40-year retrospective. And that's why I realized it is never controversy for the sake of controversy. It is never noise for the sake of noise. It is never beauty for the sake of beauty. It really all does serve a greater purpose and a message that I think the fans can pick up on, which is why I think people connect to her so fiercely.
1: Yeah, I have to say, you know, often in the studio, you know, Madonna's lyric writing and those moments that come, she is recalling very specific things that have happened in her life. You know, they're all coming back to her, and she's taking them into that moment to write the song, whatever it would be about, whether that is, you know, that song, Everything. Everything, that song, that came from a moment of frustration about how at this point in time we are all cut into this kind of, there's an enforced existence inside a digital world. A frustration about that is that actually just go outside and feel the beauty. You know, Everything has these sounds in the background where I was walking through Central Park and I recorded just the sounds of nature, of being outside, because I noticed that nobody was on their phone out there in the park. They might have bumped into you actually on one of your 5 mile walks that you were just talking about. But so to capture that kind of those sounds and then to put those on the record, right? That was a subject that Madonna was frustrated with. So that's what the song is, you know. It blows my mind why people don't just want to go outside. And so I think that in that sense, one of her, you know, her whole career, she's had that is channeling these experiences from her life and putting them on the record. And that's really, you know, Confessions on the one hand is just the sound of collaboration. That's the sound of Confessions 1 is the sound of a collaboration. Same here. But the second thing I think is very literally she's telling it like it is.
0: I do want to remind you all that Madonna will be joining us live right here very, very soon from London. And right now I am sitting with Stuart Price, who is the mastermind with Madonna behind both Confessions 1 and Confession 2. And I got to meet you. I want to talk about this idea of like subverting the ideas, which Madonna does a lot. And I want to say you kind of do it too. I kind of told you we were at MSG or Barclays, and I kind of said to you, I was like, I couldn't believe you were a DJ.
1: Right. Because I look like an accountant.
0: Yeah, I think that's what I said. And I was like, what are you wearing up there DJing? Like, what are you? So, like, are you, like, how do you get mixed up in this world of, like, pop music and looking like, you know?
1: Well, I love the idea of hiding in plain sight, pseudonyms. I think that when you use pseudonyms, as I've done throughout my career, You know, what I like is that you're constantly proving something again and again and again. You're drawing the tension on it. It has to be about the art. It has to be about the music. And I think that whilst there's a lot to be said for the power of suggestion with image, you can create fantasy and take people to a certain place. If you actually don't conform within the paradigm and the orthodoxy of what, you know, pop is supposed to be, you can create an entirely different conversation. So I loved it. I know. I feel like every time I go up on stage and go up there, it's like, you know, why did the lawyer show up? Nothing against lawyers and accountants, of course. My parents are accountants. So, but I enjoy that duality of it. And as they say, no mystique, big mistake.
0: I want to quickly check in our TikTok Live fan poll. The question was, where did Madonna give a special performance to help launch the Confessions 2 era? The options were Times Square or Hollywood Boulevard, and the answer is Times Square. It was absolutely iconic. Were you there for this moment?
1: Hold on a minute. What was the poll? What was the question?
0: The question was, where did Madonna do the special performance to promote Confessions 2? Times Square or Hollywood Boulevard?
1: Well, we did do something in Hollywood before Times Square.
0: Oh, what did you do?
1: We showed up at the Abbey.
0: That's
1: right!
0: It's
1: Hollywood. So, well, it's West Hollywood, actually. I'm sorry. I don't know my street
0: A whole
1: names.
0: Different city, actually.
1: Close enough. Let's move on.
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0: 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I'm Bob the Drag Queen. I am here with producer of the album, Stuart Price. And it is time for the queen of the dance floor herself, a worldwide superstar, the definition of icon and the driving force behind the brand new album Confessions 2, out tonight at midnight. Please sit at home and stand up and make some noise for Mother herself, Madonna. Oh my God. me again. You're throne awaits. Now, Em, first of all, you look absolutely stunning. That's a given. Second, Confessions 2 finally drops tonight. The world has been waiting since 2019. Why now? Why summer 2026? Why is this the right time for Confessions 2?
3: Because I was in the mood to make it with Stuart. I mean, it was just everything's cyclical. So the tour ended, and we had been working on music during the tour, and it was like, I was going to make a movie. Everybody knows that. And then it didn't happen. And so I thought, well, let's make music.
0: I mean, that's your thing.
3: And music. And then everything felt so summer dance. It just felt like 2026 summer was the time.
0: I mean, 15 years is a long time to wait. You reunited with Stuart Price for the new album. You haven't worked together for a very long time. And here we all are. We've all heard Stuart's answer, but what was it like for you working with Stuart again after all these years?
3: Actually, it was perfect. I was a little bit nervous at first, but

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1: Let's get another TikTok Live fan poll. The question is, what energy are you bringing to the dance floor? Pure chaos or release? Those are your options. Make sure you all get your vote in right now. And now, Emma, I want to talk to you real quick. A lot of these tracks touch on some incredibly heavy and vulnerable moments in your life. We were just talking about how you suffered loss during the making of this album. Mm-hmm. And you've always had this like unmatched gift for turning raw pain into pure power on the dance floor. What is this cathartic process like for you?
2: I mean, it's kind of different every time, but since I was a child, I that's survival. Finding a way to turn disappointment or loss into some form of joy. And I love to tell stories, so.
1: I mean, does it feel strange at all to you to like have such a gut-wrenching story being told and people like literally like dancing? They found joy in your
2: sorrow.
1: kind of in your story. How does that feel to see that?
2: Because at the end of the day, I wanted to take the loss of my brother Christopher, for example, and turn it into something that was, you know, transcendent, you know, like I'm going to take this pain and I'm going to rise above it. And I know that my brother is with me in a different way. And I can find the good in that. And that's something that I think a lot of people can relate to.
1: Yeah, I definitely relate to it. I experienced the loss of my mother right after your tour, and I remember calling you on the phone and talking about it. But I've actually been able to find ways to turn that into something, you know, that I can actually smile about.
2: Yeah.
1: Because I'm celebrating the life, not the loss. You know what I mean?
3: A lot of it's...
2: I mean, death is a part of life, but that's like you can't stop living, you know?
1: What are you saying, Stuart?
3: Yeah, I mean, how do you process? How do you process guilt? How do you process pain? How do you process loss? I mean, if you put it into a song, there's a chance someone else will connect to that shared feeling and the song will, you know, enrich their life.
1: I feel like that's where your fans connect to you. They really do the same thing when they use your tracks to push through their own, like, heavy moments. And I want to listen to another confession. This one is from a fan named Andy.
4: Hi, Queen Mother Madonna. I love ya. It's Andy. My confession is that I spent some of my rent money on your album, but worth it. What's the craziest thing you've ever spent your rent money on?
2: My rent money?
1: Yeah, rent money.
2: I've never been a spendthrift, so now that I have money, I spend it on probably traveling, expensive birthday parties, things like that.
1: I've been to some of those birthday parties. They're very fun.
2: Well, it's worth it, right? It's worth the money.
1: No, it's fun. It's very fun.
2: I'm going to spend some money on something. I'm going to spend it on celebrating my birth.
1: And also
2: that's what Leos always say.
1: And also that you love to have people around you too when you're doing those things as well.
2: I do. I like to share with family and friends.
1: Your fans really do love you, and these confessions are just proving that, I feel like. And let's take a look at our fifth TikTok Live fan poll. The question was, what energy are you bringing to the dance floor? Pure chaos or release? And I would love to see what those results are right now. And the results are, I think we're giving pure chaos, which says a lot about...
2: Really?
1: Yeah, I think. That's what I'm thinking.
2: Can you see the answers?
1: I think I'm getting it in the ear, and I think that's what they're telling me.
2: Well, be careful what you wish for.
1: There is a party for us to go to tonight, and I will be releasing in the way that I choose to. Now, as if tonight cannot get any better, we have another very special guest joining us. She is a stunning model. She is a brilliant dancer. She is a musician in her own right, and she brings incredible vocal magic to this brand new album alongside her mother. Please welcome the gorgeous, the effortlessly cool Lola. Welcome to the show. Here's your seat, my love.
5: Wow, that intro.
1: Was it good?
5: I got a lot to live up to.
6: Oh, hello.
5: Hi. You look so pretty.
6: So do you.
5: Why you sound surprised? So do you.
2: Like mother, like daughter.
1: So Em and Lola, you wrote and performed the song The Test together. And I want to know, like, how did you all approach, whose idea was it to approach this?
5: It was my idea. I felt that between a mother and a daughter in a relationship, it's kind of, there's a lot of things that are unspoken. There's a lot of love that is unspoken, but also a lot of, you know, tension and emotions that kind of are difficult to put into words because it can be so emotional. And a way that I thought would be easier for us to speak about these things would be maybe through art, which is always something that my mom and I have connected over. That's really brought us together. So, yeah.
1: I also find it really interesting because, obviously, as you know, your mother has a lot of work about her mother. Like, a lot of the work is about through the trauma of losing your mother at a young age. And now you're also, I mean, you not lost your mother at a young age, but you also have work.
5: But you
1: please do
5: don't
1: have,
5: do that.
1: But you do have work about, like, what it is like to be with your mom. I think The Test is a very emotional song, and it's also very healing. I want to know what the process was like writing for each one of you. Em, how was it for you?
2: It was very emotional. And there were moments in the writing process when we were in the studio where I felt like crying, where
5: well,
2: I felt
5: I cried.
2: Like, hugging her. It was kind of, you know, because as she says, we don't always agree on things, but we love creativity, and art has always connected us. Sorry. It's weird.
1: You're doing great.
2: Yeah, no. It was a very magical moment, and we both had to be vulnerable.
5: I think before I had approached you about wanting to get into the studio, I remember having dreams where my grandmother, your mother, had come to me in those dreams. Mm-hmm. And it was kind of unclear what she said, but I just felt her presence. And it left me wondering what kind of person I would be if she was alive, and what kind of person you would be if she was alive, and what our relationship would be like. And those questions will always be unanswered, but I think it was a really beautiful way to honor her and heal each other through her eyes, kind of as a spirit.
1: This might sound like a silly question, but did you feel like you had to like build up the courage to ask your mom to collab on a song?
5: Not really.
1: Okay.
5: I think this is, maybe this is going to sound stupid, but she's a very intimidating person, and I have found that I'm not intimidated by many people as a result of her being my mom. So it was an easy question, and it seemed so simple, really. It was such like a duh moment when I asked her, because it's like, why the frick wouldn't we?
1: Good save. Good save.
5: Wouldn't we work together, and wouldn't we
2: kind of a no-brainer.
5: Yeah, exactly. It felt so natural, honestly. And I don't really she kind of was shading me for this, but when I get in the studio, I kind of will just kind of blurt things out and kind of freestyle, and she's very analog and writes everything down with a fountain pen and a piece of paper, which I respect and probably should be doing, but yeah, it just kind of rolled off the tongue, and it felt really
2: good. You're a texter.
5: I'm not a... All right.
2: Yeah.
1: Okay, you know, before we write, I have to write a whole new song.
2: It's generational.
1: It is.
2: Before, I only know writing in a journal, so.
3: But that moment existed where you had a pen and paper, you had your phone, but the same thing
2: that
3: happened.
2: We're both looking at each other like.
3: Well, no, but the words were there, but then you sang, and you started tearing up.
1: That's beautiful.
3: And then you sang.
5: Like an idiot.
3: And you started tearing up. No, it's not being an idiot. It's beautiful.
1: Did you tear up too, Stuart?
3: Yeah, I did tear up, actually.
5: No, he did not. He's British.
3: I teared up on the inside. Yeah, on the inside.
1: And let's see if you all tear up. We have a snippet right now. And let's hear this little piece of The Test.

0: It is iHeartRadio and TikTok Live premiere with Madonna. I'm Bob the Drag Queen, along with, of course, Madonna, Lola, and Stuart Price. Now, Em, I want to talk to you about this. So while the world is losing its mind waiting for this new album, it is just hours away. TikTok has been absolutely flooded with people throwing way back to the classics. I mean, generations of fans are turning legendary moments into massive dance trends. I saw a comment recently that said, I love that every generation gets to have their Madonna moment. And that really rang true. Like, I remember mine. You know, my mom remembers hers. Mine was Don't Tell Me.
1: Oh, the Cowboy.
0: Yes, and mixed with Britney Spears. That was like a massive moment for me. I was like, who is this? That whole era was really, really huge for me. But I do want to look at some of these trends they're making. They're out here trying their absolute best to keep up with you. And these first two videos are from the Bring Your Love trend. Let's take a look.

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1: So you've made it to the TikTok transition side of TikTok.
2: Also, for more dancing.
3: What is the trend exactly?
1: The trend seems to be you start in a look where you're not quite there yet, and then you walk past a pole, or you walk through, you move your hand, and there's the new you. This one is from the song Danceteria. Let's take a look at it.

0: Now, that's the dancing you were looking for.
1: Yeah, I mean, that's choreography.
0: Now, and you're a dancer, too.
1: She sure is.
0: Do we have to give you a resume for you? Like, I guess I be dancing. I guess I dance.
2: Yeah, sure. Why not? If you want to speak for me, I'm down.
0: Do you identify like you? Are you like, yeah, I'm a dancer?
2: I mean, yeah, I trained as a dancer. I really enjoy it. I think it's a really cathartic way of expressing yourself.
0: I will say this. Speaking of dancing, this is one that I actually tried myself. We don't have a video of me, thank God. But this one is, these next two videos are the Madonna Squat Challenge. And I think you obviously know what this is. This is you doing squats.
3: I don't have cartilage in my knee.
0: He said, what was that?
1: It's why I don't have cartilage in my knee anymore,
0: well,
1: but yes.
0: Well, let's see how it's going to affect these people. Let's see.

0: Okay, she better work. And also in those gigantic shoes, Miss Thing better work. You know, rumor has it, that's what they say on the streets, that you were doing this not just on stage, but everywhere. You were doing it at the parties, anytime. That's what the streets are saying. Does that sound true to you?
1: It's possible, and maybe. I don't know what came over me. I mean, I just wanted to build strong quads, so I just did it everywhere.
0: The music was in you. Okay, we have our last TikTok Live fan poll. The question is, what brings you to confess tonight? Desire I can't ignore or a truth I've buried? That is, desire I can't ignore or a truth I've buried. I cannot wait to see what the responses are. We're celebrating the release of Confessions 2 tonight. So let's get to our final fan confession from Daniel.
2: Hey, Madonna. This is Daniel from Toronto. I just wanted to know if there was a song that you have written that means something different to you today than when you first wrote it. And thanks for serving us a Madonna summer.
1: You're welcome.
0: You got any songs that have changed their meaning over time for you?
1: Honestly, no. I mean, I would be lying, but maybe you can think of something.
0: Well, I want to ask about one, because when we were creating the last show, we had to pick the opening song. There's one song that Madonna did not want at the top of the show, and it was Material Girl. Does that mean something different to you then than now, or like what was your relationship to that song?
1: My relationship to the song was, I was aware of the irony of it, because I'm not a materialistic person, but it was very tongue-in-cheek. I think a lot of people took it literally. I'm not sure people got the irony. It's still, yeah,
3: I mean,
1: still
3: to
1: say,
3: quote you, you can be a spiritual person and still shop at Prada.
1: Hell yeah. That's true.
0: So I remember being like, oh, it's going to be this song. And you were like, we're not doing that song. And I was like, all right, back to the drawing board.
1: Yeah, there's some songs, the early songs, I can't sing them anymore. It's like,
0: that's fair.
1: It's like looking at your yearbook from middle school. And you're like, I'm not that person anymore.
0: Now, Em, your sound is already deeply embedded in the DNA of our culture and every pop star who's alive and some who are not with us. It is a literal lifeline. So we have our final TikTok Live poll where we're asking, what brings you to confess tonight? Desire I can't ignore or a truth I've buried? Honestly, sometimes for me, it is both. And what I'm seeing is a lot of people said the group, and what I'm seeing is the winner is desire I can't ignore. A lot of you all cannot ignore the fact that you just got to get out there, and whatever it is in you, you cannot ignore it. Do you have anything like that for you?
1: Desires I can't ignore.
0: Yeah, for sure.
1: Oh my God, every day. Are you kidding me? I've just become a lot, like the time between desire and expressing it is getting shorter and shorter. Just blurt it out now. I don't waste time because time is precious.
0: That is true. I want to talk for a moment about Bring Your Love, the song that you collaborated with Sabrina Carpenter with. And how did that song come together?
1: That song was really about my feelings while I was writing when I was working with Stuart in the beginning, and a lot of people were in my ear saying, oh, you should do this and you should do that and you should collaborate with this person or you should make this kind of a song, and making me very, like, forcing me to focus on what's popular, you know, algorithms, following trends, and I found it to be the antithesis to art and creativity. So I was struggling with that paradox. And so, you know, when I say, don't try to distract me with numbers, I did it all for love. I'm like, I don't want to think about streaming numbers when I'm writing a song. I need to tell the story. You know what I mean?
0: When you're like collab with everybody, do a lot of people like ask you for like tutelage and like mentorship when y'all are in the booth writing, or, you know, writing back and forth on emails, or when that fountain pen is spilling its ink? Are they like coming to the well for knowledge?
1: I'm trying to think.
4: I think people see it a lot. Like, I think in the studio, you see people like see how Madonna behaves, like how hard she works. Like, it's infectious to be around, but it's also a learning experience, because I think even people who are very, very successful see, oh, that's what it takes to become ultra successful. And it's ultimately the end of the day, like all of this, it's just super, super hard work and commitment.
0: I mean, I do want to say, you all can probably hear there's a party going on right next door.
1: Yeah, what are we doing here?
0: Well, we are certainly going to get to the party. I want to talk about this. Speaking of parties.
1: I'd rather talk to you, Bob, honestly. I mean,
0: thank you. I would love talking to you. I want to talk about the song Danceteria, named after the New York club where you got an early break from,
1: Art Caymans.
0: Get up in there. And this is your, it's also plays your debut single, Everybody. In that song, you name checked your then roommate, Martin Burgoyne. Martin Burgoyne.
1: Yeah.
0: The club's doorman and the actress Debbie Mazar, and who's one of your oldest friends, who I've met with you several times in Italy. Who did you first meet at this club? Like, what about this club stood out to you so much?
1: People's fashion, like unique way of expressing themselves through the way they dressed. It was not necessarily about having money, it just was unique, and the freedom people had. What I loved about Danceteria is that it had so many floors of different things happening. Like, there was dance, one kind of music, like new romantic music on one floor, then there was punk music on another floor, then in another floor there was theater, like a variety show kind of theater, comedy, then in another they were playing cinema. You know, it was one-stop shopping, so entertaining and inspiring.
0: Did you find yourself?
1: I mean, I felt like I walked into, a candy store.
0: I mean, this is around the time when you would probably first hear one of your songs on the radio. What is this like for you at this time?
1: Well, when I first went there, there was no songs being played on the radio.
0: So what's it like the first time you did hear your song?
1: Borrow and steal to get my song on the radio.
0: I mean, how did you convince these DJs to play your music? Like, how did you convince them to?
1: I just batted my really long eyelashes. I'm just kidding. My song was good. Come on.
0: That is true. That is true.
1: But, DJs do get asked to listen to a lot of things, so I definitely worked his last nerve. Like, the guy who eventually brought me to an A&R person at a record label, he was sick of seeing me. He would literally see me coming towards him, and he would run. That's Mark Caymans. But I don't know. I had a guardian angel, and he allowed himself to, he took a break. And listen to my song.
0: And you didn't give up.
1: I didn't. No, tenacity.
0: And
1: that's
0: to this
1: one
0: day.
1: Of my. That's one of my qualities.
0: You always say the most controversial thing you've ever done is stick around. That's like my favorite quote.
1: That's true.
0: We've come to the end of this special preview, so make sure that you go and download Confessions 2 tonight at midnight. Stuart, what would be one word to sum up reuniting with Madonna again for Confessions 2?
4: Oh, God, like alignment.
0: Alignment, yeah.
4: Yeah, I mean, it's being in the same place, like wanting to, musically being aligned, creatively being aligned. Like, when that happens, and it's rare that it does happen, you see the results come. So, yeah, alignment.
0: And Lola, can you give us one word that sums up your experience with creating The Test with your mother?
3: I mean, it's been said before, but I think just healing.
0: That's a beautiful journey to be able to heal, but also vulnerable to do it in front of the world.
3: Right.
0: Yeah. And Em, I'm going to give you the final last word. Can you give us a word to sum up Confessions 2?
1: One word is really hard.
0: We'll allow it.
1: I mean, it is truly a confession. It's also like a form of ritual for me at this point. Ritualistic experience, ceremony, community, the importance of family and having a community.
0: We were right before we started, me, you, and Stu were talking about the difference between just confessing and the act of contrition, which is something I learned from you, by the way, because I didn't grow up around any Catholics, so I...
1: Poor thing.
0: I learned that the act of contrition is like not just confessing, but like trying to create a path and a statement that I will do better in the past. Is Confessions 2 some form of an act of contrition for you, or is it just another confession for you to just get it off your chest and keep living your life?
1: Well, I would never define this record as just another confession. Writing a song about my brother who literally died the week before I wrote it, is not just a confession. And the song that I wrote about my stepmother also dying, like 2 weeks or 1 week before my brother, like all these very influential people that changed my life forever, you know, not dying, and then dealing with it, writing about it, and having that cathartic experience, healing, as Lola said.
0: Yep.
1: And then finally, writing a song with Lola and dealing with all of our issues and confronting things and being super vulnerable and honest with each other, that, you know, those are important moments. I wouldn't say they're just confessions.
0: Maybe a good word could be vulnerability, too, because it is. It sounds incredibly vulnerable.
1: Yeah.
0: Which you've been vulnerable with us for 4 decades now, giving pounds and pounds of flesh, you know?
1: That's what I think. Well, somebody interviewed me recently, and they said, you know, you've never explained yours. You haven't made yourself vulnerable in your music until now. And I was like, what?
0: That's a crazy statement.
1: You haven't been listening to my music.
0: Yeah. What? Maybe they just joined the party.
1: Yeah, maybe.
0: Well, listen, thank you so much, Madonna. Thank you, Stuart Price. Thank you, Lola. And thank you all fans at home listening on iHeartRadio and on the iHeartRadio app and also watching on TikTok Live. Of course, my name is Bob the Drag Queen. I have been joined by the amazing Madonna, Stuart Price, and Lola. And we have a party to get to. So
1: yes, we do.
0: Good night, everyone.
1: Toodaloo.
0: Be well. Bye, everyone.
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If you're listening downtown right now, that's what I'm saying. 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

0: 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And Miley said, I'm obsessed. 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
0: Facts. And if you're a Miley fan, don't wait. 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

0: It's such a cool twist, man. And the whole group is back in the project, too.
1: 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He's going to be here on the show very soon. New music, Cultura, and Backstreet Boys. That's a win. Happy 4th of July weekend, everybody.
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0: 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If you weren't at the Lux Tour in LA, you probably saw on social media one of the sweetest moments of the night. Rosalía and Karol G shared a big hug on stage, exchanged smiles, and the crowd absolutely lost it. Fans were recording every second, and those clips are blowing up online.
1: Yeah, and one of the clips that everybody keeps reposting is where Karol G says that she was left at an airport right before her most recent birthday this year. Yeah, February 14th, she's a Valentine's baby. So everyone's wondering, wait a minute, is that how her and Fade broke up? At an airport? But obviously, Rosalía very supportive of her friend Karol G.
0: Exactly. It's all about great music, great energy, and supporting each other, of course. That's what everybody's talking about today. Omar Courtz, Coco, on the move with Enrique Santos.

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